This is Radio Nepal. I'm Manjul Ghimiri with 8 AM News. The headlines first. Cabinet scraps 3% equity taxes on education and health services and declares fraudulent loan shark documents invalid. Prime Minister Balendra Shah holds talks with Handicraft Federation, reaffirms commitment to employment generation through handicraft sector. Health Ministry seeks public feedback on amendments to health-related laws, and oil prices climb amid growing West Asia tensions. Now the news in detail. The Cabinet has decided to fully waive the 3% equity taxes on education and health services. Briefing the media on cabinet decisions, government spokesperson and Minister for Education and Sports, Susmit Pokharel, said the decision proposed by the Ministry of Finance will take effect after it is published in the Nepal Gazette. The cabinet also approved incentives for international airlines operating from the Pokhara and Gautam Buddha international airports. Scheduled international flights will receive a full waiver on landing, parking and navigation fees, along with a 50% discount on ground handling charges until mid-September 2028. To address the loan sharking issue, the government endorsed the agreement reached with the victims and declared all fraudulent loan documents related to the illegal money lending invalid with immediate effect. The cabinet also formed a judicial inquiry committee led by former High Court Judge Kesab Prasad Bastola to investigate the self-immolation of Ganesh Nepali. The committee has been tasked to submit its report within 7 days. In other decisions, High Court Judges Basudev Acharya and Dipendra Adhikari were appointed chairpersons of the Special Court and the Labour Court respectively, while Shailesh Rajkumar was appointed administrator of the Guti Sangsthan. Prime Minister Balendra Shah says the government is committed to formulating policies to promote and protect the handicraft sector, create jobs and preserve traditional skills. During a meeting with representatives of the Federation of Handicraft Associations of Nepal at the Office of the Prime Minister and Council of Ministers yesterday, Prime Minister Shah said the government is positive about establishing a handicraft development board under a public-private partnership model. The Prime Minister also expressed support for making invoice-based valuation mandatory for handicraft exports instead of current self-declaration system, saying the move could help increase government revenue. He also showed interest in establishing a handicraft village in the Kathmandu Valley and skill training centres in all 7 provinces. Federation representatives pledged to work closely with the government for the development and expansion of the handicraft industry. They also called for national-level observance of Handicraft Day, protection of traditional craftsmanship and identity cards for artisans. Deputy Speaker Ruby Kumari and Minister for Women, Children, Sexual and Gender Minority and Social Security Sita Badi have agreed to launch a national campaign against the dowry system beginning from Madhya Province. During a meeting at the ministry, they discussed expanding the campaign nationwide in phases with the active participation of local governments, communities, religious and social leaders, youth, women's groups and civil society. The two leaders expressed that dowry remains a major cause of violence against women, gender discrimination and social injustice, and emphasized the need for strict enforcement of existing laws alongside sustained public awareness programs. Both the Minister and Deputy Speaker expressed confidence that the campaign launched from Madhes would encourage similar efforts nationwide through close coordination among all levels of government and stakeholders. The Ministry of Health and Food Safety has invited public feedback on draft bills proposing amendments to 3 key health-related laws. The proposed changes cover the Breast Milk Substitutes Control Act, the Safety of Health Workers and Health Institutions Act, and the Safe Motherhood and Reproductive Health Rights Act.
The ministry has asked health professionals, institutions and other stakeholders to submit their suggestions by July 28. The draft amendments aim to strengthen the protection and promotion of breastfeeding, enhance the safety of health workers and hospitals, and improve maternity services by requiring skilled birth attendants and ensuring respectful care for pregnant and postpartum women. Meanwhile, the ministry has also held a high-level discussions on strengthening Ayurveda services and integrating them into the national health system. Health Minister Nisha Mehta said the government is committed to promoting Ayurveda by linking it with health tourism. The meeting discussed developing key Ayurveda institutions in Pokhara, Kirtipur and Burandelkanta as health tourism hubs, while participants also recommended including Ayurveda services in the National Health Insurance Program and upgrading herbal medicine production to international standards. Minister for Information and Communications Dr. Bikram Timil Sinha has said the government is open to constructive suggestions from stakeholders while preparing new media laws. During a meeting with the Online Journalist Association, the minister said the discussions are underway on the Mass Media Bill and the Media Council Bill, and stakeholders' feedback will be incorporated before the bills are forwarded for approval. He said the government is working to establish legal provisions to address challenges arising from the rapid growth of digital and social media, including misinformation, disinformation, and a hate speech, while stressing that no law would be introduced to restrict press freedom. Instead, he said the government's priority is to promote responsible and stronger journalism. Representatives of the Online Journalist Association urged the government to ensure equal access to public welfare advertisements for online media alongside broadcast and print outlets. They also called for capacity-building programs for journalists, greater digital literacy, and wider consultation in drafting laws related to digital journalism. The CPN-UML has withdrawn its support from the Bagmati provincial government, ending its coalition with the Nepali Congress. UML ministers have resigned from the cabinet, leaving the chief minister without a majority in the provincial assembly. Under the constitution, Chief Minister Indra Bahadur Bania must now seek a vote of confidence within 30 days. The Supreme Court has issued a temporary order not to immediately execute the arrest warrant against Nepali Congress lawmaker Abhishek Pratap Shah. A single bench of Justice Abdul Aziz Musalman issued the interim order in the name of the government after Shah filed a writ petition seeking to overturn the arrest warrant. The court has also directed the defendants to submit a written response within 15 days. Shah had named the Ministry of Home Affairs, the Kapilvastu District Court and the District Police Office Kapilvastu as respondents in the petition. The arrest warrant was issued in connection with a case accusing Shah of assaulting Sitaram Sharma, president of the Krishnanagar Chamber of Commerce and Industry in Kapilvastu. This news comes to you from Radio Nepal. Now on to an international news update. The conflict between the United States and Iran has intensified with reports that U.S. forces carried out strikes on Iran for a 12th consecutive night. Iranian state media reported explosions in several cities while air defense systems were activated.

This is Radio Nepal. I'm Arjun Sapkota with the news. The headlines first. Cabinet endorses agreement with loan sharking victims, declares forged loan sharking documents illegal. Department of Livestock Services reports no bird flu cases since 17th of July, says outbreak is largely under control. Industrialists welcome Kolkata-Biratnagar cargo rail service. And U.S. signs nuclear deal with Saudi Arabia to develop civilian nuclear program. Now the news in detail. The government has endorsed its agreement with loan sharking victims and declared forged loan sharking documents illegal. The cabinet meeting held at Simhadarbar yesterday endorsed the agreement reached with loan sharking victims and decided to declare all forged documents related to loan sharking illegal. The meeting also formed a judicial probe committee coordinated by former High Court Judge Kesar Prasad Bastola to investigate the self-immolation of Goddess Nepali. The government also decided to waive parking, landing and navigation fees for international flights at Pokhara and Vairahava International Airports, while offering a 50% discount on ground handling charges until mid-September 2028 to encourage international air services. In another decision, the cabinet scrapped the equity tax on the education and health sectors. The Department of Livestock Services says no new cases of bird flu have been detected in the country since the 17th of July, indicating that the outbreak is now largely under control. The Department of Livestock Services has said the virus was last confirmed at Sundari Jal in Gokarneswar Wan of Kathmandu. Director General Umesh Dahal said samples are being collected and tested for areas surrounding previously infected sites, adding that the outbreak is now under control. The government had declared bird flu affected areas 4 months ago after the disease was first detected at poultry farms in Morang. Since then, the outbreak spread to 11 districts. According to the department, the outbreak has been fully contained in 7 districts, while monitoring continues in the Kathmandu Valley and Khabre. Industrialists and traders in Viratnagar have welcomed the launch of the direct cargo rail service from Kolkata, India, saying it will reduce transport costs and delivery time for imported goods. Business leaders say transporting imported raw materials and other goods by rail could cut transportation costs by 35 to 40%.

0: 10% compared to road transport. President of the Morang Trade Association, Anupam Rathi, said the electronic cargo tracking system installed in all containers will ensure the safety of goods, while both cargo and trains can be monitored through mobile phones. Industrialists also say the service will reduce delays and port charges, improve export competitiveness, and encourage greater investment in industry and trade. The Nepal Electricity Authority has started the process of extending the revised commercial operation date for 218 hydropower projects that have been delayed despite signing power purchase agreements. For the first time, the authority has classified the projects into four categories based on physical progress, compliance with power purchase agreement obligations, and revised commercial operation date status. The process to extend revised commercial operation date has initially begun for projects under Group A and B. Energy Minister Biraj Bhaktasrestha said the government aims to facilitate delayed hydropower projects and support the private sector rather than create obstacles. The Ministry of Health and Food Safety has sought public feedback on draft amendments to three health-related laws aimed at improving breastfeeding, healthcare worker safety, and maternity services. The Ministry has invited suggestions on draft amendments to the Breast Milk Substitutes Act, Safety of Health Workers and Health Institutions Act, and Safe Motherhood and Reproductive Health Rights Act until the 28th of July. The proposed changes seek to strengthen breastfeeding promotion, enhance the safety of health workers and hospitals, and improve maternity care by requiring skilled birth attendants and ensuring respectful treatment for pregnant and postpartum women. 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Now to some international news updates. The United States and Saudi Arabia have signed a landmark agreement on civilian nuclear operation, paving the way for long-term collaboration in nuclear energy while raising concerns over regional nuclear proliferation. According to the BBC, the agreement, described as a peaceful nuclear cooperation pact, is expected to expand Saudi Arabia's civilian nuclear program and provide opportunities for American companies in the kingdom's nuclear energy sector. The U.S. Department of Energy said the deal, along with the bilateral safeguards agreements, establishes the legal framework for a decades-long multi-billion-dollar partnership aimed at advancing economic and strategic objectives, including nuclear non-proliferation. Although the full text has not been released, U.S. media reports say the agreement could eventually allow Saudi Arabia to enrich uranium, which can be used as fuel for nuclear power plants, but also has potential military applications. Experts have cautioned that the move could increase the risk of nuclear proliferation in the region. Meanwhile, Yemen's Houthi rebels say they have attacked two Saudi oil tankers in the Red Sea as the United States carried out its 12th consecutive night of strikes on Iran amid rising regional tensions. According to the BBC, the Iran-backed Houthis said they targeted the tankers with drones and missiles, accusing the vessels of violating the group's maritime blockade. The claim has not been independently verified. Houthi military spokesperson Yahya Sari said the group would continue its naval operations and enforce what it described as a cease-for-cease policy. The attack came as Iranian state media reported that two people were killed in fresh U.S. strikes on Iran, and a tanker caught fire in an explosion along a mined route of the Strait of Hormuz. Now sports news. Nepal is taking on the Netherlands and the ICC Men's Cricket World Cup League 2 today. The match is scheduled to begin at 2:45 p.m. as per Nepal Standard Time and the Netherlands. Nepal will aim to continue its strong performance against the Dutch side in a crucial fixture of the Tri-Series, with both teams seeking to strengthen their position in the League 2 standings. Now the general weather forecast for the country today. The Meteorological Forecasting Division has forecast generally cloudy conditions over the hilly and Himalayan regions, while the Tarai region will remain partly cloudy. There is a possibility of light to moderate rain and thunder showers at some places of the hilly and Himalayan regions. There is also a possibility of light to moderate rain with thunder and lightning at a few places of the Tarai region of the country. Heavy rainfall is also likely to occur at one or two places of the hilly region of Kushi, Bagmati, Gundaki and Karnali provinces. With this, we have almost completed the end of this news bulletin. But before wrapping it up, let's have a reminder of the headlines once more. Cabinet endorses agreement with loan sharking victims, declares forged loan sharking documents illegal. Department of Livestock Services reports no bird flu cases since 17th of July, says outbreak is largely under control. Industrialists welcome Kolkata Biratnagar cargo rail service, and US signs nuclear deal with Saudi Arabia to develop civilian nuclear program. Well, that's the end of this news bulletin from Radio Nepal for this hour. Please also visit our website www.radionepalonline.com for more news and online programs. Our next news in English is at 8 in the evening. Stay tuned and have a good day.
1: सार्वजनिक सेवा प्रसारण रेडियो नेपाल वेब पोर्टलमा radionepal.gov र radionepalonline.com का अतिरिक्त मिडियम वेबका विभिन्न फ्रिक्वेन्सीहरू सहित एफएम ब्यान्डका 98, 100 र 103 मेगाहर्जमा देशका विभिन्न स्थानबाट सुन्न सक्नुहुन्छ।
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This is Radio Nepal. I am SN Srestha with the news, the headlines first. Prime Minister Balendra Shah directs authorities to establish a domestic certification system for organic products. District Disaster Management Committee concludes that 115 settlements in 9 local units of Bajura need immediate relocation. Bird flu outbreak brought under control. Department of Livestock Services reports no new infections since July 17th. And U.S. President Donald Trump says Saudis must recognize Israel for a nuclear deal. Now the news in detail. Prime Minister Balendra Shah has directed the subordinate bodies to ensure certification of organic production within country. During a meeting he had with the officials of the Organic Association Nepal OAN at his office in Simhadara today, the Prime Minister directed the concerned bodies to manage certification of organic agricultural production of Nepal within the country. OAN is the umbrella organization of entrepreneurs promoting organic agriculture. Production. The entrepreneurs had been demanding the establishment of a certification agency under the government for long, reasoning that international certification on organic production was highly costly. They also demanded that the government to resume the grant provided as high as 75% for the certification of organic production earlier. Prime Minister Shah was positive to this demand of the entrepreneurs, according to the Prime Minister's Secretariat. Prime Minister Shah further informed the entrepreneurs that the government would take necessary steps to curb the unchecked chemical fertilizers and pesticides. The bird flu outbreak affecting poultry in Nepal has begun to come under control. Farmers across the country, including those in the federal capital Kathmandu, had faced significant difficulties after the disease spread to various locations. According to the Department of Livestock Services, no new bird flu infections have been detected since the 17th of July. The most recent case was reported in Sundarijal, Kokarneshwar 1 of Kathmandu district. Director General Dr. Umesh Dahal said no new infections have been recorded recently, although samples from surrounding areas are still being tested as part of ongoing surveillance. Department records show that the disease was first confirmed through PCR testing at the Central Veterinary Laboratory on the 18th of March. The Ministry of Agriculture and Livestock Development declared affected areas as bird flu zones on the 20th of March. The first outbreak was detected in Urlabari 8 and Sundarharicha 4 of Morong district. All 9 local levels of Bajura district are at a high risk of floods and landslides. According to the District Disaster Management Committee's Disaster Preparedness and Response Plan 2026, around 150 settlements in the district are classified as highly vulnerable, while 115 settlements require immediate relocation to safer areas. Chief District Officer Dorendra Nirola said the risk has been increasing due to the district's steep terrain, fragile geological structure, river erosion, unplanned road construction, and the impacts of climate change. Finance Minister Dr. Swarnim Wagle has said the government is making efforts to remove Nepal from the Financial Action Task Force FATF grey list. Addressing tax officers from the Inland Revenue Department IRD across the country today at IRD Lazimpat, the Finance Minister said Nepal could extricate itself from the grey list soon if tax administration could be made transparent, effective and accountable. Finance Minister Dr. Wagle emphasized that tax administration should closely scrutinize money laundering offenses. Chief Justice Dr. Manoj Kumar Sharma has left for India today. Chief Justice Dr. Sharma is visiting India at the friendly invitation of his Indian counterpart Surya Kant, according to Supreme Court spokesperson Arjun Prasad Koirala. During the visit, the Chief Justice is scheduled to hold a bilateral meeting with his Indian counterpart Kant and observe the Supreme Court of India. He is scheduled to return home on the 27th of July. Chief Justice Sharma's spouse Uma Sharma and co-registrar Amit Uprati are together in the visit.
The UN Food and Agriculture Organization FAO's country representative for Nepal, Ken Simizu, paid a courtesy call on Minister for Industry, Commerce and Supplies Gauri Kumari Yadav. During a meeting at the ministry, discussions focused on branding and sustainably promoting Nepal's geographically unique local products. Minister Yadav said the government has begun drafting laws to protect and promote such products, while the FAO country representative noted that Nepal has yet to implement the geographical indication GI system used in many countries. Ambassador of Japan to Nepal, Maeda Toru, has paid a courtesy call on Minister for Agriculture, Forest and Environment, Geeta Chaudhary. During the meeting held at the ministry today, they discussed the matters about development and modernization of the agriculture sector and further strengthening bilateral relations between Nepal and Japan, according to the ministry. Minister Chaudhary praised Japan as a trusted development partner of Nepal since 1954 and thanked the Japanese government and JICA for supporting horticulture development and seed improvement projects. The two sides also discussed cooperation on the Learn and Earn program for agriculture students, agriculture research, modern paddy cultivation and modern farming systems. This news comes to you from Radio Nepal. Now it's time for a short break.

0: नेपाल टेलिकमको इन्टरनेसनल रोमिङ सेवा सुचारू गर्न #14#7# डायल गरी वा नेपाल टेलिकमको एपबाट पनि गर्न सक्नुहुन्छ।
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2: Welcome back. Now to the remaining news. Tribhuvan University has celebrated its 67th anniversary today. Marking the occasion, Minister for Education and Sports and University Chancellor Susmit Pokhrel hoisted the university's flag at the central office in Kirtipur. Vice Chancellor Professor Dr. Bola Thapa highlighted the university's progress and plans, emphasizing quality education, research and innovation. Established in 1959, TU has around 500,000 students, 16,062 staff, 64 constituent campuses and 1,053 affiliated campuses. Two Indian nationals have been arrested with 8 kilograms of marijuana at Tribhuvan International Airport. The contraband was recovered from their luggage after they arrived from Bangkok on a Thai Airways flight. Meanwhile, police also arrested 33 people in separate anti-drug operations across the country. 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Now on to some international news update. The landmark nuclear deal announced between the US and Saudi Arabia is dependent on Riyadh joining the Abraham Accords, recognizing the state of Israel, US President Donald Trump has said. The BBC cited Trump's post on Truth Social as saying the civil nuclear deal, which pertains only to non-military use, will be approved, but is totally subject to Saudi Arabia joining the very respected and successful Abraham Accords. Trump's remarks come after criticism from experts that the deal could run the risk of future nuclear proliferation in an already unstable region. The nuclear issue has been at the center of the months-long US-Israeli conflict with Iran. In 2020, Trump brokered the Abraham Accords, which secured the historic normalization of relations between Israel and two Arab countries, the United Arab Emirates and Bahrain. Sudan and Morocco have since normalized relations with Israel. The European Union has fined Google €890 million, saying the technology giant broke digital antitrust rules by steering users of Google Play and its search engine towards its own services and apps at the expense of rivals. According to Al Jazeera, Thursday's penalty is the latest in Brussels crackdown on big tech, which has seen the block lead the world in running in the largest firms from Silicon Valley to Beijing. Google had recently lost its appeal against a $4.5 billion antitrust fine imposed for throttling competition and reducing consumer choice through the dominance of its mobile Android operating system. Now the general weather forecast for the country tonight. The Meteorological Forecasting Division has forecast the weather to be generally cloudy over the hilly and Himalayan regions of the country and partly cloudy in the Tarai region. Light to moderate rain or thunder showers accompanied by thunder and lightning are likely to occur over the hilly and Himalayan regions of the country, at a few places over the Tarai of Koshi, Bagmati, Gandaki and Lumini provinces, and at one or two places over the Tarai of Madhes and Sutupashchim provinces. Heavy rainfall is likely at one or two places over the hilly and Himalayan regions of Bagmati, Gandaki and Karnali provinces. With this, we have almost come to the end of this news bulletin, but before wrapping it up, let's have a reminder of the headlines once more. Prime Minister Balendra Shah directs authorities to establish a domestic certification system for organic products. District Disaster Management Committee concludes that 115 settlements in 9 local units of Bajura need immediate relocation. Bird flu outbreak brought under control. Department of Livestock Services reports no new infections since July 17th. And US President Donald Trump says Saudis must recognize Israel for nuclear deal. Well, that's the end of the news bulletin from Radio Nepal for this hour. Please also visit our website www.radionepalonline.com for more news and online programs. Our next news in English is at 8 a.m. tomorrow. Stay tuned and have a good night.